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The soundtrack to your weekend is right here. It's a 1,000-song weekend.

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3: Marcia, we're pleased to be joined by our next two guests who join us via phone.
2: I really appreciate them answering the call this morning because Rabies report went out. It's not the first one of the season, but let's just get started introducing our guests. From the Berkeley County Health Department, we have Director Kara Harding and Epidemiologist Robert Diener. Good morning to both of you.
4: Good morning.
2: Thanks for being on. So we got a notice from the Health Department that July 7th, a skunk tested positive for rabies in the area of Gregory Drive off Martinsburg. Now, I know this is very concerning, but I also know this is not the first rabies case that has been reported in the Panhandle. So what can you guys tell us about this case and how we can stay safe?
4: So, Marcia, this case is actually the sixth case of a rabid animal here in Berkeley County. We've definitely seen an increase this year. And this case in particular was a skunk that was aggressive and attacked two dogs. So it just aggressively came after those two animals at their home.
3: So, Kara, you said this is the sixth incident. Are you talking this year? And can you put that in perspective for us? I mean, it sounds like that's a little bit of a higher number than normal.
5: Yes, it's the sixth this year. And just to put in comparison, we had, I believe, three all of last year.

0: But are there some additional signs to look for to think this might be rabid and, you know, maybe I should walk around the block or something like that to avoid it?
1: Well, there is some obvious signs, but then sometimes we've had kittens that have tested positive for rabies. And so it could, usually it acts abnormal of what you would think an animal would act, but then sometimes they look fine.
2: Right.
1: So you just don't know.
2: I mean, generally it's neurological, so you may see them in what we call like a drunken state, where they're kind of falling around. Or in this last instance where the animal is aggressive and, you know, generally will come after you. So those are kind of telltale signs. And, of course, seeing certain animals during daytime hours, especially if they're acting like that, that's completely abnormal. What's hard, though, is in some months you have, like, skunks or raccoons that are actually having babies, so they may be out during times that they wouldn't be. So that's why we just say it's best to stay away from them altogether. But if you see, you know, that type of wildlife out during daytime hours, then definitely stay away, keep your animals away, because there's a pretty good likelihood that it could very well be infected.
3: How is it transmitted? Because I'm wondering, can you have casual contact with a rabid animal, or does it have to be direct contact?
1: It's transmitted via saliva. An animal that has rabies can only transmit the rabies the last 10 days of its life. So that's why it's very important. We get about 700 animal encounters per year. It could be from wildlife, it could be your own pet, or someone could be out walking a dog and get bit. It's all reportable to the health department. So for domestic dogs, cats, and ferrets, there's a 10-day observation period. So we know that if that animal was healthy 10 days after you were exposed to it, then and it's healthy, you know you're safe, and there's no way that you got rabies from that animal. Now, if it's wildlife, there is no observation, but yes, the rabies is transmitted through saliva. It's also transmitted through, which the general public probably most likely wouldn't have exposure to this, but it's brain tissue, the brain stem, because that's where the virus will eventually get to, and that's what causes the neurologic symptoms. But it's through a bite, through a scratch, through saliva, if you get the saliva, or the brain tissue, like I said, in your mucous membrane, like your eyes, nose, mouth, and a fresh open wound, those are the main exposures. So if you get it on your skin and wash it off and you know you don't have any open wounds, then it's not going to be transmitted in those routes.
0: So you talked about vaccinations already. What is a good rule of thumb for pet owners? How many years should they go between vaccinations? And then correct me if I'm wrong, people don't normally get rabies vaccinations anymore, right?
2: There is pre-treatment, like individuals that work in animal control, some vets or vet techs, they go ahead and get that pre-treatment so that they would be protected. How do I want to say it? So if you're exposed to rabies, in regards to getting that treatment, you can only get it at, say, a hospital like War Memorial in Morgan County or Berkeley Medical. You actually have to go to a hospital to get that sort of treatment. It's a series of four shots and then an initial, which they give you where the wound actually occurred or the bite. The problem is some people, you know, we always err on the side of caution with that. If they feel that there's any risk, because rabies is fatal, we tell them that to talk to the primary care and err on the side of caution and go ahead and get that series. It's better to be safe than sorry. You know, some individuals say their animal has an encounter with a skunk and they go ahead and bring the animal in and bathe it, and they have their hands on it, so then they're like, well, I don't know if saliva was on my pet. So in that type of circumstance, you know, say they have the skunk.

0: One thing we do here is we do send animals for testing to the state lab. So we just have to have, normally we work with animal control, and that animal, say the skunk is decapitated, and we send it to Charleston, which is what happened in this instance. So the skunk comes back positive, and you've got the owner, you know, wondering, hey, did my hands come in contact with any saliva? So in that instance, we're going to say, hey, you probably want to consider getting prophylaxis treatment and go from there. So, you know, we get all kinds of questions, and it, you know, we don't mind answering them. We'd much rather have people call than just make the decision on their own, because like I said, it is fatal. There's no coming back from it. There's no test to test yourself for rabies. We have people call all the time and say, well, I don't have any symptoms. And well, if you have symptoms, then it's too late, because the virus is already working its way through your body, and as Robert said, making its way to your brain.
1: So you mentioned there have been, you know, more than a handful of these cases. If you were to look at a map of the Panhandle or Berkeley County in particular, is there a concentrated area, or should everyone in the county just assume that there might be a rabid animal in the woods if they come in contact with one, with an animal?
2: Yeah, it's pretty much all over the county.
0: We had a few in Hedgesville.
2: Yeah.
0: This one, of course, was Martinsburg. We had some down.
2: One in Hammond's Mill, the cat.
0: Yes,
2: that
0: Hammond's
2: was in
0: Mill.
2: Hammond's Mill area.
0: So it's been spread throughout the county.
3: All right. Well, we appreciate the really insightful information and the updates as well. Our guest this morning from the Berkeley County Health Department, Robert Diener and Kara Harding. We appreciate you both calling in and giving us the time this morning. But we want to switch gears, though, Marcia. Interesting topic of discussion. And our next guest joins us on phone to dive right into it.
1: It's a statewide organization, but this fella has a local connection. Senior scientist at West Virginia Rivers Coalition, Dan Hitt, joins us. He's a 10th generation West Virginian, a freshwater biologist with expertise in fisheries, water quality, climate change, and open science strategies. And he served as a research fish biologist with the U.S. Geological Survey in Kearneysville from 2009 to 2024. So I say his resume right before we talked to him about some water concerns. But good morning, Dan.
4: Good morning. Thanks for having me.
1: Thanks for being on with us. So, you know, I know that the West Virginia Rivers Coalition released a press release fairly recently about protecting water around the state. And a lot of it had to do with the Elk River and the Charleston area. But we have our own concerns up here. A lot of folks are worried about the impact of some of the heavy industry, for example, the Middleway project that might have brought a major water bottling industry in, and then data centers. So what can you tell us about what we should be concerned about up here?
4: Right. Let's get into it. So a recent study in Science was published, and it really informs our thinking about water resources in West Virginia and across the country. But we can break it down for West Virginia, and then let's focus in on our neck of the woods here in the Eastern Panhandle. One of the main things that we learned from this study was published at a University of Massachusetts at Amherst with colleagues at Yale. And what they looked at was the amount of the water in the big rivers. We're talking about the Potomac, the Ohio, the Kanawha, the big rivers. The amount of water that is sourced from the smallest ephemeral streams, the very tips of the streams, because West Virginia is a headwater state. We are the water tower for millions of people. We provide clean water. Now, we also, of course, have challenges with pollution in many places. We can talk about that. But we do provide, our forests provide clean water for millions of people. We should be proud of that. The study showed that the majority of water in the main rivers was actually from the, started with these ephemeral streams that only flow when it rains. And so that's important, because what the EPA is proposing right now is to ignore those small streams, the ephemeral streams, when it comes to what gets protected under the Clean Water Act. So it's kind of like this. It's like, think about your circulatory system. It'd be like, you know, asking your heart to work when you cut off half of your capillaries, right? That's just not going to work. That's where all the action is, the capillaries. That's where the oxygen gets diffused into your body. The same thing for rivers, okay? It's the same thing. That's where all the work happens. I mean, these small streams do a lot of work. They process contaminants. You know, they clean the water. They also protect us from flooding downstream. So there's a ton of work happening in these small streams. So we have to start with that recognition. It was an important study published in Science recently. Now, for the Elk River, that's true. Over 60% of that water for the elk, again, from these small streams. And in this neck of the woods, let's talk about it, the Potomac. Things are a little different out here because, of course, we are living on top of carbonate karst rock. So this is the limestone, the dolostone. It has unique properties, and that has consequences. It means that the most of the water that we rely on can be groundwater, and that's a blessing. Okay, that's a blessing that gives us a large quantity of water, but there also are risks. The risks in this region are particularly because water moves so quickly from point A to point B. For example, in Jefferson County, there's a huge thrust fault on the west side of the county that parallels Opequon Creek, and it shunts water rapidly from locations in the southern part of the county, and actually, quite frankly, down in Clark County, Virginia, too, water is cruising rapidly from south to north, and that can move contaminants as well. So those are some of the considerations, like lay of the land. And in this neck of the woods, we're blessed with water availability, but there also are risks. And so we have to understand both of those. And so we can talk about data centers or other risks that are on the horizon as well.
3: So when you talk about the small stream protection, Than, I guess what do we run the risk of if we don't protect these small streams? What does this increase in pollution look like, and what does that mean for our drinking water? And then I guess the flip side of that coin is, what does protecting these small streams actually look like?
4: Right. So we can think of the Clean Water Act as essentially a method for stewardship of our small streams. We know that, you know, pollution is part of development. Pollution is associated with roads, it's associated with agriculture. But the thing is, can we manage it? That's the real question. Can we be intelligent about managing that? Because the work that these small streams do, it's important. They are cleaning, essentially nature's water filter. That's part of the system. And flood protection. So as you mentioned, you know, in West Virginia, it's roughly two-thirds of our people here that are using surface water for their drinking water supply, okay? Roughly two-thirds. The other third, domestic wells, groundwater sources. In this neck of the woods, there are, per person, there's more groundwater use because of the kind of terrain that we live on. But there still is a significant reliance on surface water. For example, Shepherdstown's water supply, primary water source is the Potomac River, et cetera, et cetera. And as you go downriver, there are millions of people that it's their sole source of drinking water. So this comes to the demands and increasing demands for water availability, water use. And we can do some projections. In fact, the Interstate Commission on the Potomac River Basin, an important agency managing interstate collaboration for the Potomac, has been around for many decades. They've recently done some analysis of the potential risks for water use by data centers. Now, there are many, you know, uses of water, large quantity users, we would call them. Data centers aren't the only, right? And we should acknowledge that data centers can be very diverse in how they use water. Some could use a lot, some could use very little. But here's the fundamental problem. We don't have any transparency. Planners have no transparency. County commissions have no. There is no transparency by the system that's been in place here through House Bill 2014 that was passed through the West Virginia legislature that excludes local involvement from this crucial process. Right now, the Department of Commerce collects information on how water will be used and how much water will be needed. That's basic due diligence for site planning. But unfortunately, none of that information is being made public. So, you know, we can hear different things from developers about we're going to use, you know, a closed-loop system, which, by the way, does have water, you know, demands as well, or maybe not, an evaporative cooling system, which would have a larger footprint of water use. But truly, we're flying blind here. That's the problem. We just need to see coherent, common sense planning, and I think that would go a long way to assure people and help develop the best plan to steward these watershed to steward these water resources that we all depend on.
1: Well, can we talk about individual landowners? For example, the Marl folks, the power transmission line folks, are starting to do some open houses. They just had open houses in the Panhandle and talk to individual property owners. It sounds as though there are fewer protections if a homeowner would say, look, I've got this rainy weather creek that is very helpful when I'm trying to irrigate my crops, or I can move my livestock over there and I want to protect it, but I really don't want this transmission line running through my property because it's going to disrupt that stream. It sounds as though there are fewer protections for folks like that.
4: That would be that is correct. And further, I would add that it's not just the small streams, it's also the wetlands. I would encourage folks that are in the path of these industrial developments to think about the location of wetlands on their property. You can do that through the U.S. Fish and Wildlife Service's Wetland Mapper tool you can search up online. It's important because those, not just the small streams that are at risk of losing any protection here, it's also the wetlands. So the West Virginia Rivers Coalition and partners have developed some analysis of this for our state, and we found that unfortunately, over 80% of the wetlands, the wetland habitats, could be excluded from Clean Water Act protections, and that may be more of a risk in terms of what could be lost in the path of some of these industrial transmission lines.
3: Than Hitzman, our guest this morning. Sir, and it sounds like we need to have you back on because I imagine we're just scratching the tip of this iceberg, but we are up against the top of the hour. So where can people find out more about the work, the West Virginia Rivers Coalition, and learn more about this topic?
4: Yes, you can go to wvrivers.org, follow us online, and let's continue the conversation. Thanks very much for your time.
3: Marsha, we're pleased to be joined by our next guest via phone.
1: We have a priest on the line, and this is really an interesting effort they're doing, and I think it's this will be great for us to hear about. Reverend James Bork from St. Mary's Catholic Church in Hagerstown joins us. Good morning.
5: Good morning. Thanks for having me on.
1: Thanks for being on. So you guys have a bit of a marathon going. I'm not going to steal your thunder. Tell us what you guys started in May at your church.
5: Yeah, so on May 1st, parishioners at St. Mary's in Hagerstown, we started to pray for Hagerstown every day, every hour of every day, day and night, with no plan to stop. So we've organized two people an hour to come and pray. Whether it's 3 in the morning or 8 o'clock at night or noon, every single hour of every single day, we have two people praying. We're praying for peace. We're praying for the people who need prayer. We're praying for families. We're praying for everyone. And it's just been an incredible experience.
3: So how does this make you feel about your congregation, Father? I mean, when you start something like this, of course, everyone's going to be fired up the first week. But then two weeks happen, and a month happens, and 2 months happen, and all of a sudden you're thinking, maybe I shouldn't have picked the 3 a.m. shift. But it sounds as though you guys, again, there continues to be some passion behind that. That has to make you feel fantastic.
5: It does. I mean, we know that God is real, and that when by spending time with him, whether it's in the day or night, that he can do a lot of things. And we also know that he sacrificed for us, and so we're willing to sacrifice a little bit of sleep to do a lot of good in the community. And I have a 2 a.m. hour on Monday morning, and it does take a little bit of effort, but it's great. It's worth it.
1: So let's get down to some of the logistics here. People are not signing up to just like holler up a prayer while they're in their shower. They're going to the church, correct?
5: So we have a standalone chapel on the same campus as the church, but it's in a different building. And that's set aside for this effort. So we literally, it's called Perpetual Adoration, and we've organized for about a year to make sure that we have 336 people who are signed up. And then everybody else is welcome to come, but you need that core. So that's the way it works.
1: What is at the heart of a concerned effort like this? When you have this many, like hundreds of people signing up to do this and commit their time, what are you all most concerned about when it comes to the city of Hagerstown?
5: Well, first of all, a lot of people bemoan downtown Hagerstown a lot. I live here. So there is danger. There's violence. There's drugs. There's prostitution. And my whole, message to the people is, look, God is real. He's the God of the universe. He created everyone. And he can do anything. So not abandon our city. Let's not abandon and give up. Let's be present and be united, and let's pray, and let's see what happens. And I've done this before, by the way, in Baltimore City. I started the same exact thing in the heart of Baltimore City in 2021. At that point, Baltimore was the murder capital of the entire country per capita. And people said, there's no way you're going to get perpetual adoration, prayer all through the day and night in Baltimore City. And I said, not only will we do it, but once we do, the crime will start to come down and the murders will come down. It's been 5 years and a couple months, and the murders have gone from over 330 a year to less than probably 100 this year. And there's no policy change. So if God is real, then he has an ability to help us, and he wants to help us. And so I've seen it with my own eyes, and now we're doing it in Hagerstown.
3: And obviously it sounds like this is an opportunity to educate a congregation about the power of prayer, right? I mean, do you find as though that's something that the average Christian might take for granted? I mean, you have an opportunity to intercession with the Almighty, to have an audience with God. I mean, is this just a great opportunity to remind those that go to your church about the power of prayer?
5: Of course, and I think that's true for every human being. We all struggle, I think, to sit down in quiet in prayer. We're so used to the noise. We're so used to being stimulated in every which way for every second of the day. And when we just take time in the silence, that we can actually hear God speak, and it changes us. And change has got to start with us. If we're going to change the world, it's got to start with us. And that's what prayer really allows us to do.
1: Our guest this morning is the Reverend James Borick of St. Mary's Catholic Church. You wrote a bit of an article. I want to share some excerpts from it. It says at 7:30 p.m. May 1st, the praying began and has not stopped since. We are praying for all people, especially the sick, the forgotten, families and first responders, and for an end to violence, a deep respect for all human life, and peace in our streets. We just want everyone to know, no matter their background or situation, that we are praying for them. That's our small contribution to Hagerstown. You go on to say, sometimes people wonder, does anyone care about me? We do. So talk about that a little bit.
5: I think there's a lot of people in the world who are very lonely and wonder, does anybody care? And we don't always know who those people are, but they're struggling. So I want people to know that whether I know your name or not, I've got 336 people who care about you, who love you, and who are praying for you. And we hope that you'll feel that prayer. Now, there's so many stories of people who just wish that somebody would say something to him or help him or show any interest. And I just want Hagerstown and all of the surrounding area to know that we do care.
3: Very good. Reverend James Borick, our guest this morning, pastor of St. Mary's Catholic Church in Hagerstown. Father, thank you very much for the work that you guys are doing. This is a fascinating story. We wish you the best of luck going forward. And we appreciate you calling in and giving us the time this morning.
5: I appreciate it, too. God bless you guys. Thank you.
3: Absolutely. You as well. Again, Reverend James Borick, St. Mary's Catholic Church in Hagerstown.
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2: 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I'm Casey Kasem.

0: I'm all set to count down the biggest hits in the USA. The official Billboard survey says that these are the records you're buying and disc jockeys are playing all over America. First off, let's recap last week's top three. At number three last week was Who's Johnny by El DeBarge. At number two was Holding Back the Years by Simply Red. And moving into the number one spot last week was There'll Be Sad Songs by Billy Ocean. Will Billy keep riding the crest of the wave, or will the tides turn this week? We'll find out at the end of the countdown, which begins right now.
1: Number 40.
0: Here's the second top 40 record from the three-man British band known as The Outfield. Their first hit, called Your Love, went all the way to number six just a couple of months ago. Now they're back with All the Love in the World, debuting at number 40, The Outfield.

The Outfield, debuting at number 40 with their second top 40 hit in the USA, called All the Love in the World. Well, we've got 9 songs from the movies in our countdown this week. This one's from a brand new picture about a couple of undercover cops, starring comedian Billy Crystal and dancer Gregory Hines. From the film Running Scared, here's

0: For McDonald, debuting at number 39, his latest, Sweet Freedom, from the movie Running Scared. Coming up on American Top 40, a hit song whose master tape was seized by federal agents last September and held as evidence in a major drug raid. A song called Suzanne.
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0: AT40 originates in Hollywood, but this next debut song originates in New York. That's where the artist lives and works. Singer, songwriter, and producer Gavin Christopher. He's worked a lot with Chaka Khan and wrote a top 10 for her in the group Rufus in 1975 called Once You Get Started. He's produced records for rap artists like Afrika Bambaataa and Grandmaster Flash. Debuting now at number 38, he's doing his own thing with One Step Closer to You. Gavin Christopher.

His name is Gavin Christopher, and his first chart song is One Step Closer to You. It debuts at number 38. This is Casey on American Top 40. And now we're up to a hit song from a master tape that was seized by federal agents last September and held as evidence in a major drug raid. Here's that story. About a year and a half ago, the group Journey were recording songs for a new album. They used a studio near their home base of San Francisco. But with some of the band members also working on solo projects, and two of the band's members leaving the band, work on that new album kept getting postponed. By June of 85, only 8 songs had been finished. By the end of summer, Journey was still recording. Well, one day in September, when Journey was not at that studio, federal agents made a surprise raid. They seized the building and its contents and arrested its owner. No one went in, nothing came out. The studio was closed down, the doors were locked, and federal marshals stood guard. Locked inside were the master tapes of that long-awaited Journey album. Well, there must have been some rock and roll fans in the federal government, because Journey was eventually allowed to send a representative over to that recording studio and pick up those seized tapes. He was thoroughly searched going in and coming out, but the feds did hand over the valuable recordings, and those tapes became Journey's 11th album, Raised on Radio, finally released just this past April. And here's the second big hit from that album.

0: Journey and Suzanne. Their latest from the album Raised on Radio debuts this week at number 37. It's their 15th top 40 hit as the countdown rolls on.
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2: This next song is by an artist who's winding down his current tour of the States. Robert Palmer's been out on the road previewing material from his upcoming album. It's called Heavy Nova. But Robert's latest hit, climbing three notches to number 36 this week, is from his current album, Riptide. The song is Hyperactive.

0: Robert Palmer on American Top 40. Third week in the survey, moving up three notches to 36 with Hyperactive. In the late 60s, an all-star group recorded their first album, a classic that went to number one. And then that group broke up, never to record again. Coming up is that story and a hit song by a survivor of that legendary band, Steve Winwood.
1: Hits from coast to coast.
0: When Andy Taylor, co-founder of Duran Duran and Power Station, decided to cut his first solo record, he went first class. The producer he chose is Roy Thomas Baker, who's produced The Cars on hits like Shake It Up and Queen on hits like Bohemian Rhapsody. Baker's collaboration with Andy Taylor comes from the movie American Anthem. Up three notches this week to 35. Take it easy.

Taylor on American Top 40. Second week in the survey, he moves up three notches to 35 with Take It Easy, a song from the movie American Anthem. Now on American Top 40, we're up to the hit by Steve Winwood, a survivor of the all-star group of the 60s who recorded a classic number one album, then never recorded together again. Here's the story. Steve Winwood began his career in Birmingham, England when he was 16. He became the keyboard player and lead singer for the Spencer Davis Group. He sang on their 1967 top 10 hits, Gimme Some Lovin' and I'm a Man. Then he left the Spencer Davis Group and became a founding member of the popular album group, Traffic. And when Traffic broke up, Steve Winwood joined legendary guitarist Eric Clapton and super drummer Ginger Baker, whose group Cream had just disbanded. With star bass player Rick Gretsch, the four musicians formed one of the most talked about bands of the late 60s, the all-star band called Blind Faith. Now, Blind Faith recorded only one album, an album that hit number one in 1969 and became a million seller. Not long after its release, the group played a free concert in London's Hyde Park for more than 100,000 fans. Then there was a short U.S. concert tour. But within a few months, Blind Faith broke up. It was more than the four musicians could handle. The constant clashes between their huge egos and the constant hyping by the promoters. Now that was more than 15 years ago. Well, Steve Winwood went out and reformed his old group Traffic for a while. Then he recorded as a solo artist. Well, after a five-year absence from the top 40, he's back in our countdown. From the Spencer Davis Group to Traffic to Blind Faith to Solo Star, here's 38-year-old Steve Winwood at number 34 with Higher Love.

0: Steve Winwood, the former member of Traffic and Blind Faith in the 60s and 70s. He's singing solo, and he moves from 40 to 34 this week, second week in the countdown. Steve Winwood and Higher Love as the countdown continues. Casey's Coast to Coast.
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5: To make room for this week's five debut records, five older hits dropped out of the countdown. Greatest Love of All by Whitney Houston, Something About You by Level 42, One Hit to the Body by the Rolling Stones, Vienna Calling by Falco, and Nothing at All by Heart. Those five fell out. Here now is our fifth debut song, the highest debut of the week. It's by the Timex Social Club from the San Francisco Bay Area. Their first hit is Rumors.

Timex Social Club. They're from the San Francisco Bay Area. Four young guys between 19 and 20 years old, but they've all been together for 4 years now. They debut with their first chart hit, Rumors, at number 33. This is Casey on American Top 40, counting them down. And the countdown doesn't stop till we get to number one. 4 weeks ago, New Shoes were all the way up at number three. On the way down now, they're at 32 with I Can't Wait.

0: Blues at number 32, falling from 26. Oldest record in the countdown. That recent top five record is I Can't Wait. Hey there, sports fans. There's a man in the countdown you might want on your favorite team. Not to play, but to sing. To sing the national anthem. He now has a record of 18 wins and only 3 losses. Details and his current hit are coming up.
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Madonna with her recent number one song, Live to Tell. This week, falling 11 notches to number 31 in the countdown. Now, we're up to the man that the Celtics or the Yankees or the Chicago Bears might like to have on their team. Not to play, but to sing the national anthem. He has a record of 18 wins and only 3 losses. And who is this singer with the golden voice of victory? He's 38-year-old Jeffrey Osborne. His athletic vocal career began about 6 years ago when Jeffrey was still a member of the group called LTD. They had scheduled a concert at the Los Angeles Forum, the home of the Lakers basketball team. And the promoters suggested that Jeffrey sing the national anthem at a Lakers game to promote that upcoming LTD concert. Jeffrey sang, and the Lakers won. Couple of years later, during the sixth and deciding game of the NBA Finals in Los Angeles between the Lakers and the Philadelphia 76ers, Jeffrey again sang the national anthem, and again the Lakers won. Over the years, singing for the Lakers, Jeffrey's had 14 wins and 2 losses. Those 2 losses, by the way, were against the champion Boston Celtics. And Jeffrey's tonsils have been lucky for other teams, too. He sang at 2 football games for the Los Angeles Raiders, and they won them both. He sang at 2 games for the San Francisco 49ers, and they won both of them. The L.A. Dodgers, well, they weren't as lucky. Jeffrey sang the anthem at one of their baseball games, but the Dodgers lost. Still, the power of Jeffrey's rendition of the Star-Spangled Banner has given him a home team record that now totals 18 wins and only 3 losses. They'll probably have him endorsing Wheaties soon. This week, the man who sings winners is in our countdown with his current winning hit. Here's Jeffrey Osborne with You Should Be Mine. It's at number 30. When you

0: Mine, the woo-woo song by Jeffrey Osborne, his seventh top 40 hit since he left LTD. He moves up six notches third week in the survey to number 30. Coming up, the former ugly duckling who today is a top teen idol. He's even dated Brooke Shields. This is Casey on American Top 40 in Hollywood. We're counting down the week's 40 biggest hits, and we're 29 hits away from number one. We'll continue in a moment.
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0: Now, as we continue our countdown of the biggest hits in the USA, I'd like to welcome two new radio stations to the worldwide family of American Top 40. 13 Rock WHAR in Clarksburg, West Virginia, and KLAZ in Hot Springs, Arkansas. Welcome. My name's Casey Kasem. We're counting down the biggest hits in the USA, and on we go.
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0: Up three notches with their second top 40 hit, here are Vicky, Debbie, Michael, and Susanna. The Bangles with If She Knew What She Wants.

If she knew what she wants, the four-woman band called the Bangles. They're at number 29, moving up three notches this week. Now, the story of the ugly duckling who became a beautiful swan. Today, he's one of the most popular teen idols and singers on the chart. Englishman George Michael. But George wasn't always the romantic idol of millions. Oh, no. His own sister, Melody, told writer Chris Heath he wasn't exactly God's gift to women. That's how people saw George about 10 years ago, back in junior high school, when he met up with his now former partner in Wham, Andrew Ridgely. Andrew recalls that George, quote, looked a bit of a wimp in those days. He had these great big steel-rimmed glasses and loads of curly hair. He was very, very plump, end of quote. And if you think Andrew's picking on George, listen to what George himself says. I looked absolutely horrendous. I wouldn't say I'm a swan now, but then I was the traditional ugly duckling. I didn't stand much of a chance with girls, end of quote. Well, in the next few years, George underwent a transformation. He cut his hair. He traded in his glasses for more stylish frames. He started going to discos, and he danced away the pounds. And in the last few years, he's carved out quite a career in pop music. Also, if you follow the fan magazines, you probably know that George Michael has dated Brooke Shields. If that doesn't shift his status from ugly duckling to swan, then forget it. George's first solo hit in the USA is now at number 28. Here's A Different Corner.

0: In all these years, you're the only one to stop my tears. A Different Corner, written and sung and produced by George Michael. The Englishman took that as high as number 7. This week it falls from 16 to 28 as the countdown rolls on.
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0: Once a week with AT40, and you know how your favorite songs are doing across the USA. Like I Wanna Be a Cowboy, the first hit by a 5-man band from London. The band, Boys Don't Cry. They took their hit to number 12 3 weeks ago. This week, it tumbles 10 notches to 27. Boys Don't Cry, out on the lonesome prairie with I Wanna Be a Cowboy.

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6: Here's the London band who have hit the countdown five times. Their first hit in 1983 was Saved by Zero. Their biggest hit that same year was the number four smash, One Thing Leads to Another. Their current hit, climbing five notches to 26, is Secret Separation, here

The Fix on American Top 40 and Secret Separation. Third week in the survey, they move from 31 to 26. Now, we're up to the hit song Mountains by Prince and to our countdown of the three tallest mountains in the world. One's in Alaska, one's in Argentina, and one's on the border of Nepal and Tibet. And here's how they rank. The third highest mountain is in Alaska. It's a little under 4 miles high. It's Mount McKinley. The second highest mountain is in Argentina, a little over 4 miles high, Mount Aconcagua. And that brings us to number one, to the highest and most famous mountain on the planet Earth. It's in Asia, and it straddles the border between Nepal and Tibet, reaching 5.5 miles into the heavens, over 29,000 feet, almost 9 kilometers. Mount Everest. And those are the world's three tallest mountains ranked by the National Geographic Society. Once again, third tallest, Alaska's Mount McKinley, second tallest, Argentina's Mount Aconcagua, and the tallest mountain of all, Mount Everest, on the Nepal-Tibet border. And here's the reason we're doing all this mountain climbing today on American Top 40. At number 25, we have a hit song by Prince and the Revolution called Mountains.

0: Prince and the Revolution at number 25, falling two notches, fifth week in our survey. Prince's 12th top 40 hit is called Mountains. Up next, the week's biggest mover, the latest from Madonna.
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0: 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Here's the biggest mover this week, leaping 11 notches in the survey to 24. It's the follow-up to the number one song, Live to Tell. The latest from Madonna is Papa, Don't Preach.

0: but don't preach. The week's biggest mover up 11 notches to number 24 by Madonna Ciccone, the Italian-American superstar. By the way, a couple of weeks ago, I mentioned that Christopher Columbus was Italian. Well, a listener in Spain, Fernando Trapero in Madrid, knows European history a lot better than we do. He wrote in to say that it's not accurate to identify Columbus as an Italian because, quote, Italy didn't become a united country until 1870, 400 years after Columbus. Columbus was a Genoese from the beautiful town of Genoa in what is now northern Italy. End of quote. Well, Fernando, thank you for writing and getting us back on course. Now, on with the countdown.
1: Number 23.
0: Here's the band currently concertizing its way across the USA. Van Halen with the current hit from their recent number one album, 5150. Climbing a notch to number 23, it's Dreams.

0: Eddie Van Halen, Alex Van Halen, Michael Anthony, and Sammy Hagar. Van Halen at number 23, fifth week in our survey, moving up a notch with Dreams. 22 hits to number one as the countdown continues. Casey's Coast
1: to Coast. 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

We're coming to you from Hollywood. Here's the first Top 40 hit for Jermaine Stewart, co-written and produced by Narada Michael Walden. Walden's been a busy man on the charts lately. He's written and produced hits like Whitney Houston's number one, How Will I Know, Aretha Franklin's Freeway of Love, and Clarence Clemens and Jackson Brown's You're a Friend of Mine. Narada Michael Walden's latest production for Jermaine Stewart climbed 7 notches to 22. Here's We Don't Have to Take Our Clothes Off.

0: Jermaine Stewart on American Top 40, third week in the survey with his first hit. He's at number 22, moving up seven notches with We Don't Have to Take Our Clothes Off. Coming up, a long-distance dedication from a young woman in Georgia who owes her life to a man who lost his.
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0: We're counting down the most popular songs in the land, and the counting doesn't stop till we hit the top.
1: Number 21.
0: Climbing six notches, here's one of 17 foreign acts in the survey. This week, all 17 foreign acts are from England. And from London, we have the Blow Monkeys at number 21.

Monkees on American Top 40 and Digging Your Scene. They're at number 21 with their first hit here in the USA. The group out of London moving up six notches this week. Now on AT40, we're up to our long-distance dedication. It's from a 19-year-old woman in Warner Robins, Georgia, who writes about how joy and tragedy can be closely linked together. Her letter begins, "Dear Casey, there are two very special people out in the world somewhere. I don't know them, and they don't know me. And it's against the law for us to contact each other. But their sadness has become my happiness. They had a son in the Navy who was 21 years old and was stationed in Hawaii. On May 23rd of last year, he accidentally fell from a height and died. The next day, I received a gift of life. One of his kidneys was given to me for a transplant at Walter Reed Hospital. I hope his parents are listening, because if they hear this, they will know who I am. I hope they aren't too sad, because their son is a part of me. Otherwise, I wouldn't be alive today. I would like for you to play Time After Time for them, and to let them know that I am very grateful, and that we are a miracle together. Thanks to all who have given the gift of love. In memory, Starla Eubanks." Starla, here's your long-distance dedication.

0: Cyndi Lauper's number one song from 1984, Time After Time, a long-distance dedication from a young woman in Georgia to the memory of a sailor who died accidentally a year ago, and to his parents. They gave permission for the kidney transplant that lets her live. This is American Top 40 in Hollywood, counting down the most popular songs in the USA. I'm Casey Kasem. We'll continue in a moment. 20 big hits to go on our way to the number one song in the nation.
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0: We're counting down the hottest hits in the nation on American Top 40. I'm Casey Kasem, and the countdown continues.
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0: After getting high as 14 last week, the six shooters from Jacksonville, Florida, fall six notches. 38 Special and Like No Other Night.

38 Special with their seventh top 40 hit. Got as high as 14 last week. Now it's at number 20. It's called Like No Other Night. This next song on AT40 at number 19 is Billy Joel's Modern Woman. It's from the soundtrack album of the movie Ruthless People. And the songs on the soundtrack are by an all-star cast. In addition to Billy Joel, there's Mick Jagger, Bruce Springsteen, and Kool and the Gang, just to mention a few. So the movie Ruthless People is probably going to get a lot of chart action. The first hit from it moves from number 25 to 19. Here's Billy Joel and Modern Woman.

Billy Joel on American Top 40, moving six notches to 19, fourth week in our survey with Modern Woman. It's Billy's 26th Top 40 hit. A listener has noticed that Phil Collins recently spent 60 consecutive weeks in the Top 40 with a string of hits, and he wants to know if 60 weeks is a record. No, the all-time record is 169.

goes Belinda Carlisle. Talking about making her solo album, she told us, "It was kind of nice being the boss. I felt really sort of free creatively for the first time. I knew that I could do whatever I wanted to do." End of quote. And here's what she did do. Up four notches to number 18, Belinda Carlisle and Mad About You.

0: Belinda Carlisle on American Top 40 with Mad About You. Fourth week in the survey, moving up four notches to 18. Now, let's answer that question about streaks in the top 40. A listener in Harrison, Arkansas, Scott McDonald, says he noticed that Phil Collins recently spent 60 consecutive weeks in the top 40 with a string of several hits. And Scott wants to know if that's a record. Well, Scott, Phil Collins would have to stay in the countdown almost three times that long to match the all-time record. Here are the top three longevity champs in the top 40, counted down. In third place, with 74 consecutive weeks in the top 40, beginning with The Girl Is Mine and ending with Thriller, is Michael Jackson. In second place, with 131 consecutive weeks in the top 40, beginning with Heartbreak Hotel and ending with Hard-Headed Woman, is Elvis Presley. And then there's the man who spent the most consecutive weeks in the top 40. 169 consecutive weeks over 3 years with 23 different hits. His streak began in June of 1955 with Ain't That a Shame and ended in September of 1958 with If Dreams Came True. The man who was known as a squeaky clean pop star. Pat Boone. And there's your answer, Scott. The artist with the most consecutive weeks spent in the top 40? Pat Boone, 169 weeks with 23 different songs. It's in the AT40 Book of Records. Thanks for writing in. Now, on with the countdown.
1: Number 17.
0: Here's another of the nine movie songs in this week's survey. This one's the theme from the hit film Legal Eagles. Climbing four notches to 17, Love Touch by Rod Stewart.

0: Love Touch, the theme from the movie Legal Eagles, moving from 21 to 17. Rod Stewart, one of 17 foreign acts in our survey, and all of them from England. The last time all the foreign acts were all from the same country was back in July 1980, and we just had 8 of them, also from England. And the countdown continues.
1: Casey's Coast to Coast!
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0: 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The Two Pet Shop Boys climbed two notches to 16. This is the English duo's second hit in America. Opportunity, subtitled, Let's Make Lots of Money.

Let's make lots of money. Opportunities. Pet Shop Boys on American Top 40 at number 16, moving up two notches. At number 15 this week is the recent top 10 smash by the eight brothers and sisters called the Jets. But they weren't always called the Jets. Their manager, Don Powell, told us that when he started working with the Jets about 2 years ago, they were calling themselves Quasar, just like the brand of TV made by Motorola. Don Powell says, I knew they had to change it, and one day driving to one of their shows, I was listening to the radio and heard a song. Here's the song Don heard.

Elton John's 1974 number one song, Benny and the Jets. It inspired manager Don Powell to give the family act called Quasar a new name, the Jets. Their recent number three smash is at number 15, Crush on You.

0: Sisters, the Polynesian American act, the Jets. They're out of Minneapolis, Minnesota, and they fall from 7 to 15 with their recent number 3 hit, Crush on You. 14 big ones to number 1 as the countdown continues.
1: The hits from coast to coast.
0: These are the hottest hits in the USA. Here's the first hit by GTR, the new English band formed by two guitarists, Steve Howe, formerly of the bands Yes and Asia, and Steve Hackett, formerly of Genesis. Steve Howe told writer Dennis Hunt, "We could have done an album of solos, but there's no future in it. Flashy guitar solos aren't what people want to hear. They were relevant back in the 60s, but not now. Now, they would probably be considered self-indulgent." End of quote. Up a notch to 14, here are the non-indulgent GTR, When the Heart Rules the Mind.

GTR is the name of the group. Seventh week in the countdown with their first chart single in the USA. They're at 14, moving up a notch with When the Heart Rules the Mind. This next hit on American Top 40 is a song that recently spent 3 weeks at number one, On My Own. The duet by Michael McDonald and Patti LaBelle, a woman who still gets inspired by her work, especially in concert. Patti told People magazine, "What I do comes from the soul. It's something about those lights, that mic, that audience. I let all my emotions out." End of quote. Here's the emotion-filled Patti LaBelle singing a recent number one smash with Michael McDonald. At number 13 this week, it's On My Own.

0: out what's mine again. My heart is saying that it's time again. On My Own at number 13, falling 5 notches this week. Patti LaBelle and Michael McDonald as the countdown continues.
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0: 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It's the title song.
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1: 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Get it over if we're through.
0: That hit from 1965 was by an actress who won an Oscar for playing Helen Keller as a child and more recently won an Emmy for playing Helen Keller's teacher. Details coming up.
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0: We're getting closer and closer to number one. This next song's the theme from the new movie, The Karate Kid Part 2. With the grace of the peaceful crane, Peter Cetera climbs eight notches to number 11, singing Glory of Love.

0: short weeks, that song is at number 11, moving up 8 notches this week. The first solo chart single for Peter Cetera. Glory of Love, the theme from The Karate Kid, Part 2. This is Casey Kasem on American Top 40 in Hollywood. Now, listen to this.
1: Please don't just stand there. Get it over if we're through.
0: In 1965, that was a number 8 hit. Don't Just Stand There. But it was by a star we don't think of as a singer. We know her as an actress. In 1962, she won an Oscar for playing Helen Keller in The Miracle Worker. And years later, in 1980, she won an Emmy for playing Helen Keller's teacher, Annie Sullivan, in a TV movie of that same story. This woman from New York City has won other Emmy Awards for her acting on television. In the early 60s, she had her own weekly television series where she played dual roles. She played a typical American teenager from Brooklyn Heights, Patty, and she played her own Scottish cousin, Kathy. This actress has won not only the top awards for movies and television, but also for the Broadway stage, winning a Tony Award, also playing the role of Helen Keller. Today, she's the president of the Screen Actors Guild. I'm talking about Ms. Patty Duke. Patty Duke, a fine actress and one of many celebrities we don't think of as someone who's hit the chart. But she did 21 years ago with a top 10 hit called Don't Just Stand There.
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0: The blues rockin' band from Austin, Texas, the Fabulous Thunderbirds, climb a notch and make it into the top 10. That's 'cause they're tough enough.

0: Dallas Thunderbirds out of Texas, formed back in 1975. Preston Hubbard, Jimmy Vaughn, Fran Christina, and Kim Wilson. They're at number 10, moving up a notch, eighth week in the survey. My name's Casey Kasem. This is American Top 40. Our countdown of the most popular hits in the USA continues. We've got the nine biggest hits coming right up.
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9: We're hearing the 40 biggest hits of the week according to the official nationwide survey of Billboard magazine. This is American Top 40. I'm Casey Kasem, and the countdown continues.
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9: 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The Moody Blues up three notches with Your Wildest Dreams.

0: Formed in 1964, the Moody Blues out of England with their 12th top 40 hit. It's into the top 10 now, moving up three notches to number 9, Your Wildest Dreams. Coming up, a long-distance dedication from a man with a problem. A serious problem that's cost him his family.
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0: 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Now we're up to Howard Jones and his big hit, No One Is to Blame. This week it falls four notches from where it peaked last week at number 4. Here's the song at number 8. No One Is to Blame.

Howard Jones on American Top 40, and No One Is to Blame. This week, he falls from number 4 to number 8 in the countdown. Now, we're up to our long-distance dedication. And it's from a man with a problem, a serious problem. Here's what he writes. Dear Casey, my name is Danny Jones. I'm 26 years old and live in Cullman, Alabama. On April 15th of 1985, I was at the high point of my life. I'd met a wonderful girl, and we were married on that date. For the next few months, I thought I couldn't have been any happier. But the months passed, and problems started to arise. And as quickly as our lives together had started, it all came to an end. At first, I blamed my wife for all our problems. But as time went by, I came to realize that my wife wasn't to blame at all. You see, I'm an alcoholic. By the time I realized my problem, it was too late. My wife had already left me and took with her our newborn son. He's only 3 months old now, and I've only seen him twice. I miss them both so much and would do anything to win their love back. But it's like the old saying, you never know what you've got till it's gone. I hope you read this on the air so that someone will hear it and maybe get the help they need before they lose the dearest things they could ever be blessed with. I mean a loving wife and a sweet, wonderful little baby. When my wife and I first met, we both had a song that was very dear to us. It brought us together, and I wanted to know I still love her today as much as I did on November 9th, 1984, when I first told her so. Also, I would like to thank the alcoholism treatment centers across America for helping me and thousands like me. They're really turning my life around. So would you please play Stuck on You for Beth in Alabama? Thank you very much. Danny Jones. Danny, here's your long-distance dedication.

0: From 1984, that's Lionel Richie's number three song, Stuck on You. A long-distance dedication from Danny, a recovering alcoholic, to his wife, Beth. And the countdown continues on American Top 40.
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4: 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From the film Top Gun, Danger Zone by Kenny Loggins. Jumping 3 notches to number 7.
6: Number 6.

Kenny Loggins on American Top 40, originally from the state of Washington. He's at number 7, moving up 3 notches, second week in the top 10 with Danger Zone from the movie Top Gun. At number 6 this week is Peter Gabriel. Peter once sang lead for the English rock group Genesis, and he did it for 9 years from 1966 to 1975. That was before that group hit the top 40. Here's a small sample of what Genesis sounded like when Peter Gabriel was singing lead for them on their big album cuts.

From 1974, that's Genesis with lead singer Peter Gabriel and The Lamb Lies Down on Broadway. 12 years later, Peter Gabriel, the solo singer, has the number one dance hit in the country. And it's up three notches to number six on American Top 40. Here's Sledgehammer.

0: Peter Gabriel moving up three notches to number six on American Top 40 with Sledgehammer. Coming up, the youngest woman ever to hit number one on the album chart. And overall, she's the third youngest to have a number one album, behind Stevie and Ricky.
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0: These are the hottest hits in the USA. And as we work our way to the number one song in the land, let's take a look at the number ones on Billboard's other charts. Number one on the country chart is Hearts Aren't Made to Break by Lee Greenwood. Number one on the dance chart is Sledgehammer by Peter Gabriel. Number one on the album chart for the second straight week is Control by Janet Jackson. And number one on the soul chart this week is the theme from the movie Short Circuit, which also happens to be the number five song in our countdown. Here now is El DeBarge with Who's Johnny?

0: Who's Johnny by El DeBarge, falling from number 3, where it peaked last week, to number 5 in the countdown. This is Casey on American Top 40. Now, we're up to the youngest woman ever to hit number 1 on the album chart. Overall, she's the 3rd youngest. The youngest singer ever to hit number 1 on the album chart did it back in 1963. His number 1 album was called The 12-Year-Old Genius, but he was actually 13 years old when he hit number 1. The Michigan superstar, originally from Saginaw, Stevie Wonder. Stevie, the youngest artist to have a number 1 album. The 2nd youngest was a singer who was born in New Jersey and grew up in Hollywood. And he was just 17 years old when he hit number 1 on the album chart with his album called Ricky, the late Rick Nelson. The 3rd youngest artist did it just last week. And she's the youngest female singer ever to hit number 1 on the album chart. A 20-year-old woman who was born in Gary, Indiana, and grew up in Encino, California. Her number 1 album is called Control. And her current smash from it is at number 4 in the countdown this week. There's a lot of talent floating around in her family, and she's got some of it. Here's Janet Jackson and Nasty.
1: Give me a beat.

0: Janet Jackson on AT40. Her recent number one soul song moves up another notch on the pop chart. She's at number four with Nasty from the number one album, Control. The three biggies are coming right up.
1: Casey's Coast to Coast.
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0: Here's a former number one hit that's coming to you straight from the Love Zone. That's Billy Ocean's current album, and here's Billy's hit that topped the chart for just 1 week before falling to number 3. Billy Ocean, and there'll be sad songs to make you cry.
16: Some

0: Billy Ocean, born in Trinidad, raised in East London. 34 years old, last week he went to number one with There'll Be Sad Songs to Make You Cry. This week, he falls to number three. We're just two hits away from the group Simply Red. Now, why'd they call themselves Simply Red instead of Simply Blue or Simply Green? Coming up is our special report from Dr. Joyce Brothers on why we have a favorite color and what it means.
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0: Once a week with AT40, and you know how your favorite hits are doing coast to coast. Here's a favorite that's wasting no time getting to the top. Phil Collins, Tony Banks, and Mike Rutherford. We know them as Genesis, the band with the invisible touch. Up four positions to number two. Ooh, well.

Genesis makes a big move from number 6 to number 2 this week on American Top 40 with Invisible Touch. Now we're up to the number 1 song in the USA, the new number 1 song, by a group who call themselves Simply Red. Now why do they call themselves Simply Red instead of Simply Blue or Simply Green? According to psychologist Dr. Joyce Brothers, the colors we're drawn to can say a lot about our personalities. If orange is your favorite color, Dr. Brothers says you're probably likable and good-natured, possibly a natural-born politician. If you like green, you're probably a consistent and well-balanced person with lots of friends, and you're likely to be on a diet. If blue is your favorite color, bright blue, you're into learning. Light blue is the sign of a calm and tranquil mind. Dr. Brothers says that if you find yellow to be your favorite color, you're likely to be an idealist with a superior mind. Black could be a sign of either depression or sophistication. And white is often the favorite color of people who possess inner strength. And how about those who choose red, as in the group Simply Red? Well, the color red signifies the desire to live fully. People who pick red tend to enjoy lots of stimulation, have big appetites, and are often aggressive go-getters. But Simply Red, the band, tell us they chose their name because lead singer Mick Hucknall has red hair, and his nickname is Red. Sounds reasonable, but that doesn't mean they can't be aggressive go-getters. They went and got the most popular song in the USA. The brand new number one song in the nation this week is Holding Back the Years by Simply Red.

0: And there it is, the new number one song in the USA, Holding Back the Years, by the group Simply Red from England, lead singer Mick Hucknall. And that's it. The 40 most popular records in America determined by Billboard magazine for the week ending July 12, 1986. American Top 40 is produced in Hollywood by ABC Watermark. Our mailing address is American Top 40, Post Office Box 2000, Hollywood. Our executive producers, Tom Rounds, producer Don Bastani, with Matt Wilson, Lori Kay, Daryl Morden, Dana Schwartzwalder, Ann Stroeker, Alan Kaufman, Richard Crowther, Lori Hanmer, Mike Williams, Stu Jacobs, and Becky Garcia. I'm Casey Kasem. Join me next week, and again, we'll count down the 40 most popular songs in the USA. Till then, keep your feet on the ground and keep reaching for the stars.
1: 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Special thanks to Kalila Dawkins, Rob Durkee, Pete Battistini, Scott Lakefield, Mike Savage, Michael Cross, Dave Nunez, and of course, the legend where the countdown began, Casey Kasem.

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Cool 92.9 WXDC in the midst of this Thousand Song Weekend and on a Sunday. What's going on, Morgan County? I'm Luke Wiggs. I'm going to be hanging out with you for the next 4 hours or so. I'm probably supposed to be in church right now, and you probably are supposed to be too, but I won't tell if you won't. We're in the midst of our Thousand Song Weekend, as previously mentioned. I'll turn you over to Huey Lewis and, coincidentally, the news.

Billy Joel, and that little tune from 1977, carrying on into 1978, became Joel's first U.S. top 10 hit single. And, of course, I always like to try to shout out a drummer or two throughout my shift. Why not Liberty DeVito, who's currently not with Billy Joel anymore, but still an absolutely iconic drummer. I don't know if you've ever watched the YouTube page Drumeo, but Liberty DeVito showed up and did a couple of videos with them, made him play along to like Deftone songs and things like that. He's an interesting guy and a fantastic drummer, and just wanted to waste everybody's time and bring that up really quickly. I'll shut up. It's Rick Springfield.

0: 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And I wanted to let you know, Morgan County, that Cool and Live Nation are sending you to see Chicago and Styx on the 1D Cindy Tour. 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
9: Morgan County Weather. Here's your Panhandle News Network forecast. This afternoon will be humid with the sun breaking through clouds at times, reaching a high of 83. Tonight will be mainly clear with a low of 61. Tomorrow is expected to be mostly sunny and beautiful with a high of 86. By Tuesday, it will be sunny with a high of 90. With your exclusive AccuWeather forecast, I'm meteorologist Joe Lundberg on Cool 92.9.

0: Foreigner on Cool 92.9 WXDC, and I tried to do a little bit of research, some background, and try to add some different elements to the songs that I'm sure you've heard countless times throughout the years. Well, of course, it's Foreigner. Of course, that song was written by Mick Jones, but it was talking about an experience coming out of a divorce, spending time in America, and a band that he was in before Foreigner that I didn't know of called Spooky Tooth. Believe it or not, I can see why Foreigner made it and Spooky Tooth did not.
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7: Snap. McKenzie kicks it. It is long enough. It is good. The ball game is over.
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Cool 92.9 WXDC will be your Eastern Panhandle home for West Virginia University Athletics beginning this fall. So that means Mountaineer football, Mountaineer men's and women's basketball, baseball as well, the coaches' shows, the press conferences, all of the action you can hear right here on your home for the Mountaineers. Cool 92.9 WXDC, also your home for Mariah Carey. Let's slow things down a little bit.

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There you go, a little motivation on this Sunday. Now let's jump you forward about a decade into the 80s. In case you couldn't tell, you hear the synths, you hear the energy.

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Elton John on Cool 92.9 WXDC. And just to put a bow on our sports talk for my shift, and then I'll shut up about it, I promise, and turn you over to the very good music we have here on Cool. Of course, we're not just going to be your home for WVU football this upcoming fall, but also Berkeley Springs Indians football right here on your home for the Tribe. Mike Burks, Nathan Rudy do a great job every single Friday night, home or road. Berkeley Springs Indians football here on Cool 92.9 WXDC. 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

0: Crosby, Stills, and Nash and Cool 92.9 WXDC. Of course, we've got a text line 304-867-2001. I bring that up to say this: Wasted on the Way, big hit for Crosby, Stills, and Nash after they'd gone a pretty long while without putting out a top 10 song. I'm not necessarily going to say it's number one in their discography. I mean, you're thinking about Helplessly Hoping, Southern Cross, but Wasted on the Way has to be a top five song for them, right? Weigh in now. We're desperate to get your opinion. 304-867-2001, the number to text.
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11: Morgan County Weather. Here's your Panhandle News Network forecast. This afternoon will bring humid conditions with the sun peeking through the clouds occasionally. The temperature will reach a high of 83. Tonight will be mainly clear with a low of 61. Tomorrow is expected to be mostly sunny with a high of 86. With your exclusive AccuWeather forecast, I'm meteorologist Joe Lundberg on Cool 92.9.

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0: Cheryl Lynn on Cool 92.9 WXDC on this Sunday in the midst of our 1,000 song weekend. But a reminder, Tuesdays are also the place to be. Cool 92.9 is the place to be on Tuesdays, is how I should have framed that question. Man, I'm so good at my job, aren't I? That's our Tail Wagging Tuesdays, and we partner with the Humane Society of Morgan County. There are a number of adoptable pups and kittens that are looking for a forever home right here in Morgan County, and we do our part to try to sell these critters to you. Not literally, figuratively. We try to tug on your heartstrings with posts on our social media pages as a part of Hometown Mornings with Danielle as well. So we encourage you to listen around Tuesday for our Tail Wagging Tuesday Pet of the Week. And if you don't want to wait until Tuesday, you can find more information on the Humane Society of Morgan County's website.
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3: Here's your Panhandle News Network forecast. This afternoon will bring humid conditions with the sun peeking through the clouds occasionally. The temperature will reach a high of 83. Tonight will be mainly clear with a low of 61. Tomorrow is expected to be mostly sunny with a high of 86. With your exclusive AccuWeather forecast, I'm meteorologist Joe Lundberg on Cool 92.9.

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Got a couple of events upcoming that we want to let you know. Beginning this week on Tuesday, July 14th, it's the South Morgan Volunteer Fire Department Fireman's Carnival. 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There's going to be rides, games, food, entertainment, all that good stuff you would expect from a carnival. That's going to be a ton of fun. Also happening on Saturday, again, that's July 18th, the Paw Paw Fishing Derby at the pond at the Paw Paw Volunteer Fire Company. 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

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It's Heat Wave on this Sunday. Cool 92.9 WXDC in the midst of our 1,000 song weekend. And a reminder, right before my shift, you want to catch Casey Kasem's American Top 40 80s Sundays. Because we have a ton of fun on the weekends here on Cool. And you can catch Casey Kasem right before my shift. It starts at 7 a.m. and it runs all the way up until 11 a.m. every single Sunday here on Cool. Now let's cause a bit of a commotion. It's Madonna.

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5: Here's your Panhandle News Network forecast. This afternoon will bring humid conditions with the sun peeking through the clouds occasionally. The temperature will reach a high of 83. Tonight will be mainly clear with a low of 61. Tomorrow is expected to be mostly sunny with a high of 86. With your exclusive AccuWeather forecast, I'm meteorologist Joe Lundberg on Cool 92.9.

0: Maybe that song gives you a hint as to what my plans are post-shift. I'll leave it at that, Morgan County. That's going to do it for me, Luke Wiggs, hanging out with you on this Sunday. And I appreciate those of you that made me a part of your Sunday morning and Sunday evening. And I promise I'll try to do a better job next week. But just because I'm leaving doesn't mean the party's going to stop. We're still in the midst of our 1,000-song weekend. We are still playing Morgan County's greatest hits. And I will talk to you bright and early next Sunday morning. In the meantime, keep it cool by listening to Cool 92.9 WXDC.
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6: Here's your Panhandle News Network forecast. Tonight, expect mainly clear skies with a low of 61. Tomorrow will bring mostly sunny conditions with a high of 86. Tomorrow night, skies will be clear to partly cloudy with a low of 60. With your exclusive AccuWeather forecast, I'm meteorologist Jason Caterina on Cool 92.9.

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10: Here's your Panhandle News Network forecast. Tonight, expect mainly clear skies with a low of 61. Tomorrow will bring mostly sunny conditions with a high of 86. Tomorrow night, skies will be clear to partly cloudy with a low of 60. With your exclusive AccuWeather forecast, I'm meteorologist Jason Caterina on Cool 92.9.

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9: Here's your Panhandle News Network forecast. Tonight, expect mainly clear skies with a low of 61. Tomorrow will bring mostly sunny conditions with a high of 86. Tomorrow night, skies will be clear to partly cloudy with a low of 60. With your exclusive AccuWeather forecast, I'm meteorologist Jason Caterina on Cool 92.9.

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14: Here's your Panhandle News Network forecast. Tonight, expect mainly clear skies with a low of 61. Tomorrow will bring mostly sunny conditions with a high of 86. Tomorrow night, skies will be clear to partly cloudy with a low of 60. With your exclusive AccuWeather forecast, I'm meteorologist Jason Caterina on Cool 92.9.

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In just a few minutes, Bryan Adams tells you how hard he had to work to become a rock star. But first, let's rewind with Maroon 5.

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0: right, it's time for a Rewind Artist Spotlight. 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And here to tell you about it is Bryan Adams.
1: What happened was it was a lot of touring. We spent almost 3 years solidly touring in Europe and in the States and Canada over and over and over and over and over. Developed a bass, put out a record, and it clicked.

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right, it's time for another Rewind Custom Top 5 Countdown, and this time we rewind to the month of July 1987 for the five biggest hits in America. 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

It's a custom top five countdown for the month of July 1987. At number three, a group named after a character on Star Trek. It was Spock's mother, T'Pau. Here's Art and Soul.

0: 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I'm Gary Bryan. Coming up next on the Rewind Pop Culture Quiz, engineer Brandon Castillo.
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2: 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America!

Lenny Kravitz rewinds, and it brings us back to the pop culture quiz. 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That actor is Wolverine, Hugh Jackman. Let's rewind.

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But first, let's rewind with Guns N' Roses.